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I am Mountain Krug, and you're listening to The Peak, where I try to bring you the best music I can every week. So it's going to be a little bit of change of pace this week. It's coming up on my birthday. Yippee, yippee, yippee. It's my 21st this weekend. So I thought what better way to celebrate than play a couple songs from my childhood. Kind of relive in that nostalgia for a second. So hopefully a few of these are songs you know, and if you don't, stick around. You might hear something you like. Keep it tuned here to KMNR.

0: You're listening to KMNR 89.7 FM, broadcasting out of Rolla, Missouri. I am Mountain Krug, and this is The Peak. Thank you guys, all of you out there, for joining me for this very special edition of my show. Like I said, if you're just now tuning in, this is more of a nostalgia base. So, songs that I grew up listening to. It's a lot different than what I normally play here on the air. Typically, it's a more progressive rock, so if you're into that, progressive rock, classic rock, or even a little bit of country sometimes, tune in every week from 7 to 8 p.m. and give it a listen. Up next, I have a little bit of programming, so keep it tuned here to KMNR.
1: A symphony is playing in the estuaries of South Carolina. The sounds of shrimp, fish, dolphins, and other creatures. To marine biologists, each sound is like a musical note. Individual notes reveal details about the species that produce them. The symphony reveals the rhythms and health of the complete estuary. Estuaries are shallow regions where rivers meet the sea. They host a wide variety of life. But the waters tend to be murky, so it's hard to see what's going on. So instead, researchers in South Carolina have been listening to estuaries since 2013. They've placed a network of underwater microphones on special platforms. They record the soundscape around the clock, along with water and weather conditions. And there's plenty to hear. The clicks of snapping shrimp. The purring of weak fish. The grunts of black drum, the calls of bottlenose dolphins, the rat-a-tat of silver perch. Scientists use the recordings to learn about the habits of all these species, whether they're more active during the day or at night, for example, or how their activity changes with the seasons. They also learn how each species reacts to hurricanes and other major weather events, as well as human activities, such as boating and underwater construction. The sounds also help scientists understand whether Earth's changing climate is jumbling the notes, perhaps throwing the underwater symphony off key. Science in the Sea is a production of the University of Texas Marine Science Institute at Port Aransas. I'm Holly Brawley.
0: Thanks, Holly. Yes, up next, I have a little bit of concert news. So, Monday, May 11th, Bring Me the Horizon will be playing in St. Louis, Missouri at the Enterprise Center at 6 p.m. New Dad will also be playing Monday, May 11th in St. Louis, Missouri at the Del Mar Hall at 8 p.m. Tuesday, May 12th, The Architects will be playing in St. Louis, Missouri at the Hawthorne at 8 p.m. Built to Spill will be playing in St. Louis at the Del Mar Hall at 8 p.m. Wednesday, May 13th, Charlie Puth will be playing in Kansas City, Missouri at the Starlight Theater at 7:30 p.m. Also on Wednesday, May 13th, Ari Lennox will be playing in Chesterfield, Missouri at the Factory at 8 p.m. Thursday, May 14th, Make Them Suffer will be playing in Springfield, Missouri at the Regency Live at 7:30 p.m. Additionally, Thursday, May 14th, Dead Poets Society will be playing in Columbia, Missouri at the Rose Music Hall at 8 p.m. Friday, May 15th, Dayseekers will be playing in St. Louis, Missouri at the Pageant at 7 p.m. Also on Friday, May 15th, Silver Sun Pickups will be playing in Kansas City, Missouri at the Warehouse on Broadway at 7:30 p.m. Saturday, May 16th, Stained will be playing in Maryland Heights, Missouri at the Hollywood Casino Amphitheater at 1 p.m. Also, Triumph will be playing in Kansas City, Missouri at the Starlight Theater, doors at 8 p.m. Sunday, May 17th, Freddie Gibbs will be playing in Chesterfield, Missouri at the Factory, 7:30 p.m. And finally, Purity Ring will be playing in Kansas City, Missouri at Truman KC, 7 p.m. Sunday, May 17th. A couple larger shows. Kid Cudi will be playing in Maryland Heights at the Hollywood Casino Amphitheater, 6:30 p.m. May 19th. Gerardo Ortiz will be playing in Kansas City, Missouri at the American Royal Complex at 5 p.m. on May 24th. Leon will be playing in Kansas City Mo at T-Mobile Center at 8 p.m. on May 28th. Kelly Yuki's will be playing in Maryland Heights, Missouri at the Hollywood Casino Amphitheater at 7:30 p.m. on May 30th. Lots of shows coming up, so if you're a music enjoyer and you love the concert experiences, lots of options out there and reasonably close too. So I think we're gonna get into some music, but first a little bit of what you heard. So the first song we started off the evening with was Ocean Man by Ween. After that, it was Letter to Me by Brad Paisley. After that, you heard Picture to Burn by Taylor Swift. After that, you heard Everybody Talks by Neon Trees. After that, you heard Live Your Life by T.I. and Rihanna. After that, you heard The Sweet Escape by Gwen Stefani and Akon up next. We've got a pretty stacked lineup for this afternoon or evening. So if you're feeling a little nostalgic, keep it tuned here to KMNR.

You're listening to KMNR 89.7 FM, broadcasting out of Rolla, Missouri. I'm Mountain Krug, and this is The Peak. Last couple songs you heard were Sweet Escape by Gwen Stefani and Akon. After that, you heard Bulletproof by LaRue. After that, you heard WAP by J-Dash. After that, you heard Right Round by Flo Rida featuring Kesha. Lots of old music. It's weird to say that's old now, but it's almost 20 years old. Oh my gosh. Or over 20 years old now. Yeah, it's so crazy. Yeah. So, up next, it's a favorite of mine, a favorite of so many. He is an artist of all time, Soulja Boy himself. Up next, we've got Turn My Swag On by Soulja Boy Tell 'Em. So keep it tuned here to KMNR. And turn your swag on.

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I'm Mountain Krug, and this is The Peak. Last couple songs you heard were Turn My Swag On by Soulja Boy. After that, you heard What You Say by Jason Derulo. And last, you heard Party in the USA by Miley Cyrus. So, we're going to keep it going with a little bit more of the nostalgia hits from the early 2000s. Up next, we have Tongue Tied by Group Love. Keep it tuned to KMNR.

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So, we have one more song for this hour and this installment of the show. 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And as always, if you are trying to figure out what songs were played on the air, check it out at KMNR.org. And you can see every playlist for every show ever. And you can even go back through the years if you hear something on the radio that tickles your fancy. The last song for the show is going to be Cigarette Daydreams by Cage the Elephant. Keep it tuned here to KMNR.

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I am Mountain Krug, and that was the last song for our show, The Peak. As always, check out the playlist if you are interested, and tune in next week from 7 to 8 p.m. to hear more music. I'm going to kick it back over to DJ Binary Swag, so keep it tuned here to KMNR.

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5: at night.

Ugh! Yuck! There it is again, that permanent ringing noise in one or both of my ears that may be constant or come and go, commonly referred to as irreversible tinnitus. Tinnitus affects 15 to 20% of people and is commonly associated with hearing loss. Although it is not medically serious, the distress and anxiety it produces can disrupt people's lives. Tinnitus is not curable, but can be prevented and subsided by cleaning out your ear canals, using earplugs in loud environments, or avoiding loud environments in general. If you have tinnitus and believe it could be related to hearing loss, contact your local hearing care professional to have your hearing checked. Listen to your ears' needs so you can continue listening to Epic Tunes.

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Ha ha ha!

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Or maybe do you want to try to go off-road cycling for a change? Come check out the Forest City Mountain Bike Trail, located at 18488 East James Boulevard, St. James. It's right off historic US 66 Highway. These trails are 100% single track, which means they put you right in the middle of nature. The main loop is 7 miles long and it's perfect for beginners. On the maps, it's named Glade Runner. Branching off of the main trail are 4 other additional loops that each provide more of a challenge, so all skill levels are welcome. You can get a map of the full trail system, as well as the maps of other nearby trails at gorctrails.com. That's gorctrails.com. 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
2: Ah, we're in space.
0: Ah!

Exploring Science in the Sea. Second place doesn't get a lot of attention. The second tallest mountain, the second expedition to reach the North Pole, silver medalists in the Olympics. The second deepest spot in the oceans isn't exactly a household name either, the Tonga Trench. The deepest spot is in the Mariana Trench, in the western Pacific Ocean. It's about 36,000 feet deep, almost 7 miles. That's a few hundred feet deeper than the lowest spot in the Tonga Trench. The Tonga is in the southern hemisphere, northeast of New Zealand. It's more than 800 miles long and runs parallel to the islands of Tonga. Its deepest spot is the Horizon Deep. It's named for the ship that discovered it back in 1952. The trench is created by the motions of two of the plates that make up Earth's crust. One plate is plunging below the other. The Tonga Trench is a groove where the descending plate disappears below the other. And the crust along one section of the trench is disappearing faster than at any other spot on Earth, about 9 inches per year. A couple of expeditions have taken a close look at the trench. They found an abundance of life along its steep walls and all the way to the bottom. One thing they didn't find was evidence of humans. Explorations of the world's other major trenches have all found trash, even in the deepest parts. But the Tonga Trench is pristine, a top ranking for the second deepest spot in the oceans. Science in the Sea is a production of the University of Texas Marine Science Institute at Port Aransas and is available as a weekly podcast at scienceinthesea.org. I'm Holly Brawley.

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1: 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The time is currently
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put down your phone, buckle your seatbelt, and drink some coffee. It's time to wake up to the risks of drowsy driving. The National Highway Traffic Safety Administration estimates that 100,000 police-reported crashes are the direct result of driver fatigue each year, and are the most common between the hours of midnight and 6 a.m. This results in an estimated 1,550 deaths, 71,000 injuries, and $12.5 billion in financial loss. Sleepiness and driving is a dangerous combination. The sleepiness causes impaired reaction time, judgment, and vision, along with increased moodiness and aggressive behaviors that heavily affects the way you drive. Drowsy driving is impaired driving, just like being under the influence of alcohol. Being awake for 24 hours straight has the equivalent effect of having a blood alcohol content of 0.1%. A length of time many drivers commit to in taking long trips, you could be considered legally drunk, but there is no breathalyzer for sleepiness. The National Sleep Foundation recommends that if you plan on driving for a long period of time, to pull over every 1 or 2 hours for a nap, drink caffeinated beverages, schedule a driving partner to talk to, and get the proper amount of sleep the night before. For more information from the National Sleep Foundation, see drowsydriving.org. This message was brought to you by KMNR 89.7 FM, Rolla, Missouri. 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
1: in the AM.

understands the blues. Are you listening? I say everybody understands the blues. Everybody from one day to another has the blues. You take the little baby that's laying in the cradle. He can't get that milk bottle fast enough. He go to kicking and crying and going on tearing up the little baby bed. He got the blues. Can you dig it? You take this girl that's got this mane squeeze. That's her boyfriend, that is, you know. And he just bought a brand new GTO. You know she wanna be with him every time he cranks it up and go around the corner to the soda fountain. This is why she wanna go and show it off where all the guys and gals be. You know what I mean? And she get ready to go out this particular night, and her mother say, "Daughter, you was just out last night. You can't go out tonight. That's too many nights in a row." She go in the room and fasten the door and won't answer the phone, won't eat, won't talk to nobody. She got the blues. That's what's wrong with her. Some people call them the reds, the pinks. When you get through, it's the old-fashioned country blues. That's right. I ain't seen my main squeeze in 10 long weeks today. You know I got the blues. Can you dig it?

Hey, but wait, I don't think you're with me. Let's everybody get a thing going right here. Yes, yes. Can you feel it? I can hear you. Can you feel it? Yes, yes. Sounds awful good. Keep it right there, children. Keep it right there. The blues. And when you're doing the blues, they're so strong, that's the reason they name, they call them blues power. Yeah. And would you believe I invented blues power? Can you dig the blues power? Let everybody say yeah. Say it again, say yeah.

0: 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Time to put out this campfire.
1: Dad, we learned about this in school.
0: Oh, did you now? Okay. What's first?
1: Smokey Bear said to.
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0: Wow. You sound just like him.
1: Then he said.
2: If it's still warm, then do it again.
0: Where can I learn all this?
2: It's all on SmokeyBear.com with other wildfire prevention tips. 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

0: the wash.
1: Hey there, Rala. You might be wondering why exactly we're out here singing about laundry. It's something that affects every student that uses the communal machines in the dorms, so strap in for this spin cycle.
2: Fact.
1: When you leave your clothes in the washing machine, it leads to musty odors for not only your clothes, but also clothes that follow it.
3: Not cool, man.
2: Fact.
1: Leaving your clothes in the wash also leads to the clothes becoming moldy.
3: Yo, that's whack, man. We don't stand mold.
2: Fact.
1: Mildew is developed when clothes are left too long in the washing machine.
3: I don't know what's worse, your fashion or the mildew. Now that you know just how terrible it is to leave your clothes unattended in the communal laundromats, let's get into some proper etiquette. Make sure to use an appropriate amount of machines. Don't use more than you need.
1: 3 machines for half a load is pretty sus.
3: If you're using communal machines, always make sure to set a timer.
1: How long have these clothes been here? I'm about to throw these clothes across the hall.
3: Don't forget to clean the lint trap before and after using the dryer.
1: Bro, the amount of lint that's here, this has to be a fire hazard.
3: Try to have someone on deck to take over your laundry if your plans change.
1: Yo, man, this big exam came up and I can't do my laundry. You got me covered?
3: Yeah, boy! Whoops, gotta go take care of my laundry.
1: This message was brought to you by your friends at KMNR 89.7 FM.

0: This is Bob. 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Very well indeed. 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

0: kiss.
1: You hit me once, I hit you back. You gave a kick, I gave a slap. You smashed a plate over my head, then I set fire.

Exploring Science and the Sea. The Franciscana dolphin has quite the schnoz. Its beak is longer in relation to the size of its body than that of any other dolphin or whale, up to 15% of the animal's total length. The Franciscana has another distinction. It's the only river dolphin that doesn't actually live in freshwater rivers. Instead, it lives in saltwater. It's found along the coast of South America, from southern Brazil to central Argentina. It's in bays and estuaries, and up to a few miles out to sea in the Atlantic Ocean. Franciscana dolphins have several other names. The most common is La Plata, for a region of Brazil where it's abundant. The dolphins are among the smallest of all dolphin species, no more than 6 feet long and weighing up to 100 pounds or so. They're grayish-brown on top and lighter underneath. As they age, though, they turn gray-white, so fishermen have given them yet another name, white ghosts. That's not just because of their color. Franciscanas move through the water slowly and quietly, perhaps to avoid attracting the attention of killer whales and other predators. But those aren't their greatest threats. Hundreds of the dolphins are caught in fishing nets every year. Coastal pollution, habitat destruction, and other human activities are also problems. So while no one knows the exact population, Franciscanas are listed as vulnerable, threatened by people who can't keep their own schnozzes out of the dolphins' business. Science in the Sea is a production of the University of Texas Marine Science Institute and is on the web at scienceinthesea.org. I'm Holly Brawley.

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7: Wow, this Home Depot has both meter sticks and yardsticks.
8: That's crazy.
9: Bruh.
7: But I've always wondered, how do they know a meter is a meter?
10: Well, I'll tell you how. In 1875, the meter convention was created to standardize the system of measurements. Originally, 17 countries, including Spain, France, and Belgium, agreed to create master copies of the kilogram and the meter, and have them kept at a neutral location so member countries of the treaty could use them for comparison.
1: So there's like a master meter stick out there somewhere, something like that?
10: Not exactly. You see, thanks to modern technology, in 2019, all SI-based measurements were changed from being defined by physical objects into being defined by universal constants. For example, now the official definition of the meter is 1,299,792,458th of the distance light travels in a vacuum in 1 second.
1: That's really cool, but what about non-SI measurements like inches and stuff like that, like the ones that are like norm?
10: Those are actually defined in relation to the meter. 1 inch is defined as 2.54 centimeters.
1: That's crazy!
11: Only when the good...

I can't.

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They are located in 203 Norwood Hall and open Monday through Friday from 8 a.m. to 4:30 p.m. This message was brought to you by your thoughtful friends at KMNR.

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3: Exploring science in the sea. You don't have to be anywhere near an ocean storm to feel its power. Big waves can travel far across the ocean, causing damage thousands of miles from the storm itself. These waves are called swells. They're much longer from one peak to the next than typical waves. They can reach monstrous heights close to a storm, but they calm down as they move away from it. The waves are created by winds inside a storm. They push the water, building peaks. Individual waves overlap, creating even bigger waves. The waves can organize themselves into smooth, evenly spaced groups. Scientists recently analyzed the swells produced by storms in 2023 and 24. They used measurements made by a satellite that studies the surfaces of both the oceans and bodies of fresh water. It takes images of the surface and uses a laser altimeter to measure its height. The scientists compared the results to those from other satellites dating back to 1991. They found that a storm in the Pacific Ocean in 2024 produced the biggest swells ever seen from space. The average height of the waves was 65 feet. Individual waves could have been much higher, and the waves were up to 3/4 of a mile long. The swell still packed a wallop when it hit the Americas, causing damage and deaths from Canada to Peru. Scientists tracked it as it rippled outward for more than 2 weeks. It ranged from the northern Pacific to the tropical Atlantic, a span of 15,000 miles for some really swell ocean waves. Science in the Sea is available as a weekly podcast at scienceinthesea.org. I'm Holly Brawley.

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1: The time is...
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1: Oh, 2
2: a.m.

0: The whole thing. You got it. Okay, wait. So you have how many brothers?
1: 12 older brothers. 3 of them pretended I was invisible. Literally. For 2 years.
0: That's horrible.
1: It's what brothers do.
0: And sisters. Elsa and I were really close when we were little, but then one day she just shut me out, and I never knew why.
1: I would never shut you out.
2: Okay, can I just say something crazy?
1: I love crazy.
3: All my life has been a series of doors in my face, and then suddenly I bump into you.
1: I was thinking the same thing, because, like, I've been searching my whole life to find my own place, and maybe it's the party talking or the chocolate.

0: Man, I've got a pounding headache.
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2: 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Drink some water. This has been a message brought to you by your hydrated friends at KMNR.

love her. 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I think that maybe she's the one that's gonna save me.

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Hear that? 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

The rings of Saturn, the red spot of Jupiter, the Milky Way. 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And in today's world of science and technology, everyone should have the opportunity to explore the wonders of space. S&T Astronomical Research Society invites everyone to our public observatory events. 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And if you have your own telescope, feel free to come set up for the night with us. For our schedule, more information, or any questions, you can find us on Facebook at S&T Astronomical Research Society. 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

Exploring Science in the Sea. It's easy to gain weight on a road trip. Restaurant meals and junk food add up. But that's not the case for some humpback whales. According to a recent study, a group of humpbacks lost an average of 24,000 pounds per adult during its annual migration, the equivalent of a city bus. The whales feed around Antarctica. They filter the tiny organisms known as krill from the water. So by autumn, the whales are nice and fat. The 103 adults in the study averaged about 33 tons apiece. When autumn arrives, the humpbacks head into warmer waters. They cruise along the Pacific coast of South America and settle in their summer breeding grounds near Colombia, a trip of several thousand miles. But they don't feed along the way, so they lose weight. Researchers use drones to shoot pictures and video of the whales at both ends of their journey. They measured the sizes of the whales and found them to be a lot thinner from late winter through spring. From that, they calculated the change in body mass. The whales lost most of their blubber, more than a third of their total body weight. The scientists also calculated what it would take to pack on that much weight, 125,000 pounds of krill for every whale. And that's a problem. Our changing climate has reduced the supply of krill. It's also changed where the krill are found. So in the years ahead, it might be harder for the whales to fuel up before they hit the road. Science in the Sea is a production of the University of Texas Marine Science Institute and is available as a weekly podcast at scienceinthesea.org. I'm Holly Brawley.

baby, you know. My little woman understands just what I say. Come on, do it.

0: This is Earth and Sky with a question from a concerned listener in Missouri. He writes, I was listening to my radio the other day and heard some strange extraterrestrial sounds. Should I be worried about an alien attack?
1: While the chance for an otherworldly visitor does exist, what you heard probably radiated from a more of-this-world source.
0: Scientists have been conducting studies of this strange phenomenon that stumped most other researchers around the state.
1: Even after hours of listening, the sound never seems to remain the same for any extended period. 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
5: Man, the lawn is overgrown, the AC doesn't work, and the stairs are all scuffed up. I wish I had something to do. Wait, the family computer. Wait, what is this? Balloons Tower Defense 7? Sign me up! A virus? Should I call someone? Usually my brother would take care of this. Just a zip file, huh? Now all I gotta do is extract. Well, here goes nothing! Oh no!
6: 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Please, take it away.
7: 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If you see this pop-up, please do not fall victim to this attack.
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0: This is Earth and Sky with a question from a concerned listener in Missouri. He writes, I was listening to my radio the other day and heard some strange extraterrestrial sounds. Should I be worried about an alien attack?
1: While the chance for an otherworldly visitor does exist, what you heard probably radiated from a more of-this-world source.
0: Scientists have been conducting studies of this strange phenomenon that stumped most other researchers around the state.
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you feeling down in the dumps lately? 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And don't forget about the newly renovated Echo Bluff State Park right down Highway 72. You can also check out rollahiking.info for great hiking trails in the area. 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This message has been brought to you by your winter-loving friends here at KMNR 89.7 FM out of Rolla, Missouri.

ends. Oh, tied up and tangled our ends. 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
3: Exploring science in the sea. Second place doesn't get a lot of attention. The second tallest mountain, the second expedition to reach the North Pole, silver medalists in the Olympics. The second deepest spot in the oceans isn't exactly a household name either, the Tonga Trench. The deepest spot is in the Mariana Trench, in the western Pacific Ocean. It's about 36,000 feet deep, almost 7 miles. That's a few hundred feet deeper than the lowest spot in the Tonga Trench. The Tonga is in the southern hemisphere, northeast of New Zealand. It's more than 800 miles long and runs parallel to the islands of Tonga. Its deepest spot is the Horizon Deep. It's named for the ship that discovered it back in 1952. The trench is created by the motions of two of the plates that make up Earth's crust. One plate is plunging below the other. The Tonga Trench is a groove where the descending plate disappears below the other. And the crust along one section of the trench is disappearing faster than at any other spot on Earth, about 9 inches per year. A couple of expeditions have taken a close look at the trench. They found an abundance of life along its steep walls and all the way to the bottom. One thing they didn't find was evidence of humans. Explorations of the world's other major trenches have all found trash, even in the deepest parts. But the Tonga Trench is pristine, a top ranking for the second deepest spot in the oceans. Science in the Sea is a production of the University of Texas Marine Science Institute at Port Aransas and is available as a weekly podcast at scienceandthesea.org. I'm Holly Brawley.

0: This is Bob. Bob is doing well. Very well indeed. That's because, not long ago, with just a quick turn of the dial, Bob realized that he could have something better in his life. 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

And somebody should have told him that if money grew on trees, being rich a dime a dozen. So I'm smoking by my lonely, by myself. I don't need your help, homie. Cause don't nobody really know me. Said nobody really know me.

0: Do you realize that right this second, right now, somewhere around the world, some guy is getting ready to kill himself? Isn't that great? Isn't that great?
1: Life may be an overwhelming and lonely experience to many. It is well known that it can be hard for people to open up about their struggles. Because of this, merely joking about these struggles could lead to an unforeseen event that could result in something irreversible. With rising rates of depression, anxiety, and other mental health problems, it is becoming more important than ever that we are careful about what we say. Being aware of what we choose to say can truly change the course of someone's life. What effects do your words have on people? This public service announcement is brought to you by KMNR 89.7 FM in Rolla, Missouri.

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Good morning, little schoolgirl. Can I go home with you? Tell your mother and your papa I'm a little schoolboy too.

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Do you enjoy the sports of frisbee and golf? 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The first is a 9-hole course located at the Bear Juan Park. The second is an 18-hole course located off Highway 63 at the Lions Club. 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

goes, I go, we roll, we go, flying over cities down to Rio. It's real, love that I feel. Oh, nothing lasts forever, but I'm down for the minute, so just chill.

0: 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This is Ryland Heggie from Origami Angel, and you're listening to KMNR 89.7 FM, Rolla, Missouri. 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
4: Exploring Science in the Sea. A type of damselfish from the other side of the world has invaded the Gulf of Mexico. But it doesn't appear to be doing much harm to the fish that were already there, at least not so far. The regal damselfish comes from the Indian and Western Pacific Oceans. It's only about 4 inches long, and it lives on coral reefs in shallow coastal waters. The invader was first seen in the Gulf in 2013. It probably hitchhiked on an oil platform that was moved from the Eastern Hemisphere. A recent study looked at how the fish spread across the Gulf through 2021. It also looked at how other types of fish fared, especially those that compete with the invaders for resources. Researchers from the University of Texas Marine Science Institute and elsewhere counted the fish found in sections of 5 reef systems along the coast of Mexico. They then used mathematical models to estimate the total populations of the entire system. The invading damselfish spread across all the reefs in the study area. At the same time, the populations of its competitors dropped. But so did the populations of some of the other species of fish that don't compete with the invaders. That suggests that the dip in the number of competing fish had some other cause. One possibility is loss of habitat caused by human activities. One of the reefs in the study is near a busy port that's growing bigger. So that might be damaging the reefs more than the invasion of the damselfish. Science in the Sea is a production of the University of Texas Marine Science Institute at Port Aransas and is available as a weekly podcast at scienceinthesea.org. I'm Holly Brawley.

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6: Whoa, did you hear that? Those were the sounds of the Great Molasses Flood. No, that's not just some tall tale or sweet treat. It was a real event that shook the streets of Boston back in 1919. It was a warm January day when suddenly, more than 2 million gallons of molasses began flooding the streets of the city's North End. The sticky sweetness rushed the streets at 35 miles an hour. The Great Molasses Flood claimed many lives, destroyed buildings, and left an everlasting mark on Boston. But why should people today care about some freak disaster that happened over 100 years ago? Well, that's a great question, because history holds important lessons for all of us. The Great Molasses Flood highlights the importance of safety regulations, corporate responsibility, and the impact of industrialization on our communities. It serves as a cautionary tale about the consequences of rapid industrialization. While progress brings innovation and ease into our lives, it must be balanced with considerations on how it impacts communities and our environment.

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0: I may have broke down and lost all my gullet on Interstate 44, but at least I'm within range of KMNR 89.7 FM, Ralamo. I'm KMNR Noir. My car exploded on the road.
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0: Ooh, you just got that victory royale. The taste is just so sweet. You've escaped the clutches of death by preparing and getting ahead of the storm, but can you say the same for the storm outside your bedroom window?
1: Missouri is a land wrought with a range of storms and tribulations, the worst being the opportunities for tornadoes. 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In the event of a tornado warning, there are a couple things that you can do to stay safe.
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0: Party, bro. 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
3: Exploring science in the sea. Second place doesn't get a lot of attention. The second tallest mountain, the second expedition to reach the North Pole, silver medalists in the Olympics. The second deepest spot in the oceans isn't exactly a household name either, the Tonga Trench. The deepest spot is in the Mariana Trench in the Western Pacific Ocean. It's about 36,000 feet deep, almost 7 miles. That's a few hundred feet deeper than the lowest spot in the Tonga Trench. The Tonga is in the southern hemisphere, northeast of New Zealand. It's more than 800 miles long and runs parallel to the islands of Tonga. Its deepest spot is the Horizon Deep. It's named for the ship that discovered it back in 1952. The trench is created by the motions of two of the plates that make up Earth's crust. One plate is plunging below the other. The Tonga Trench is a groove where the descending plate disappears below the other. And the crust along one section of the trench is disappearing faster than at any other spot on Earth, about 9 inches per year. A couple of expeditions have taken a close look at the trench. They found an abundance of life along its steep walls and all the way to the bottom. One thing they didn't find was evidence of humans. Explorations of the world's other major trenches have all found trash, even in the deepest parts. But the Tonga Trench is pristine, a top ranking for the second deepest spot in the oceans. Science in the Sea is a production of the University of Texas Marine Science Institute at Port Aransas and is available as a weekly podcast at scienceinthesea.org. I'm Holly Brawley.

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2: in the evening.

Do you feel cooped up all the time? Would you like to go out and enjoy the outdoors but have no idea what to do or where to go? Do you want to just get out and enjoy the beautiful day to spend some time away from it all? There are many great places to go around Rolla that can help you do exactly that. You could go out on a hike at Cantuck Hollow, Clifty Creek Natural Area, or Paddy Creek Wilderness. You could go fishing at Little Prairie Conservation Area or Lane Spring. You could enjoy the beauty of Merrimack Spring Park and its scenic driving trail. Or you could even just go out for a quick walk around Berwyn Park. There are many options to choose from, and those were just a start. There is plenty to explore if you go looking. And don't forget to stop by campus's outdoor activity rental if you need some gear. So get out there and enjoy the great outdoors. And don't forget to bring water.

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We fold it, and we can take this huge universe and put it inside a very tiny kit. We fold it, and we can take this huge universe and put it inside a very tiny kit. We fold it, and we can take this huge universe and put it inside a very tiny kit.

Exploring Science in the Sea. For many native Hawaiians, the centerpiece of just about any New Year's celebration is onaga, a fish that's also known as ruby snapper or long-tail red snapper. It's served at everything from weddings to birthdays, but it's especially popular at year-end celebrations, in part because it's a symbol of good fortune. It's prized for its light pink flesh, mild flavor, and its texture, all of which are considered just right for sashimi. Onaga is one of the deep seven bottom fish, a culturally important group that includes six species of snapper and one species of grouper. All seven species are found throughout the Hawaiian Islands. A snapper known as opakapaka is the most common, accounting for about half of the annual catch. Onaga ranks second. Adult onaga generally are about 2 to 2.5 feet long and weigh up to about 18 pounds, although they can grow to twice that weight. The top half of the body is red or pink, while the underside is white. The fish are found above rocky seafloors throughout the tropical Pacific Ocean, usually at depths of no more than 1,000 feet. Commercial fishing decimated many of the bottom fish stocks during the middle of the 20th century. Today, the bottom fish are protected by both state and federal regulations. Commercial fishers are limited to hook and sinker operations. No nets allowed. That's helped the population rebound, ensuring happy New Year celebrations for years to come. Science in the Sea is a production of the University of Texas Marine Science Institute at Port Aransas. I'm Holly Brawley.

0: 31 seconds and we're going for auto sequence.
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All right, it's cold. 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

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Why is it that people think it's so evil? What is it about it that is scares people so deeply? Even the guy that invented it, what is it? Because they're afraid that there's more to reality than they have confronted. That there are doors that they're afraid to go in, and they don't want us to go in there either, because if we go in, we might learn something that they don't know. And that makes us a little out of their control.

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5: Man, the lawn is overgrown, the AC doesn't work, and the stairs are all scuffed up. I wish I had something to do. Wait, the family computer. Wait, what is this? Balloon Tower Defense 7? Sign me up. A virus? Should I call someone? Usually my brother would take care of this. Just a zip file, huh? Now all I gotta do is extract. Well, here goes nothing.

0: This just in. A new zip file sweeping the nation and leveling homes. In the station, we have our government's best IT expert, Ian Turner. Please, take it away.
1: A fake new zip bomb posing as Bloons Tower Defense 7 has enough power to create large explosions. If you see this pop-up, please do not fall victim to this attack.
0: Thanks, Ian. Always a pleasure. And now for our next story. HOA forces man with pre-existing heart condition to mow lawn during a heat wave ends tragically.
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0: Falling down this bottomless pit sure is taking a while. 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

In the beginning, there was nothing. 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So God created the heavens and the earth, and trance music, and drums for pleasure.

0: 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And that's pretty cool.
1: Guess what time it is? It's
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0: Hey there.
1: Oh, hello, my good man. What's with the need to shout in my face for?
0: I was gonna ask if my blatant annoyance makes you question your boredom as a college student. Have you ever just stared at your ceiling and think about how minuscule your existence on the physical plane that we live in is?
1: Yes and no?
0: Perfect. Well, why don't you take your pitiful self to the Rolla Public Library, where all your boredom is satiated with the joys and wonders of paper media and all the fun activities a library can provide?
1: But I don't have a library card.
0: Well, you ill-informed pleb, you can always get a library card, whether you're a Rolla resident or not.
1: Why don't I just head to the campus library and do the same thing?
0: Don't be an idiot. There's a reason that the Rolla Public Library is called the Rolla Public Library.
1: Then what's so special about the library?
0: Well, this library in particular, it has all the resources that a library has. The use of their public computers, their selection of books for adults, young adults, and even kids. Other paper formats, such as newspapers and magazines. Oh, and don't forget about their digital media, such as their ebooks and audiobooks. You just have to subscribe to their services.
1: Is there anything else that's not related to books that they provide to a stressed out college student or other forms of occupations?
0: Other than their wide selection of books and paper media, they also have online databases that can help with schoolwork, research, legal forms, and even genealogy. Or if that doesn't whet your appetite, they do have library programs, meeting rooms for, well, you know, meetings. They also provide space for you to relax and sit a while, maybe to study, or read that book for school that you haven't started and it's due tomorrow.
1: Wow, such a wide variety of activities to do in a library. I think I'll head over there now. But wait, where can I find this magical place?
0: This place that you requested is at 900 North Pine Street in Rolla.
1: Thanks, my dude. I'll go there right away.
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0: We're in the future.
1: Future, Marty, what do you mean? How can we be in the future?
0: I don't know how to tell you this, but you're in a time machine.
1: And this is the year 2015?

0: cannot be handled logically. It's logically impossible because it doesn't exist yet. And if it doesn't exist, then obviously it isn't logical. But it's going to exist, so... Well, you see what I mean. Logic is just hopeless.
1: Hey, Brady, these are some sick jams! What radio station are you listening to?
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3: The time is
4: 7 o'clock in the evening.